0: Here on 91.2 FM, you might recall recently we've had a few people talking about drivers early in the morning when it's very, very dark, driving around without their headlights on and wondering what can be done about this. I've got Todd Hobson, Finspector of Hunter Valley Police District, on the phone line to have a chat about it. Todd, how are you doing today?
1: Good morning, Bear. How are you?
0: Not too bad. It seems bizarre that we need to chat about people forgetting to turn their headlights on, but it's a reality.
1: Yeah, it's strange that it's popped up from the people out there on the roads for us. It's the rule's quite strict in relation to headlights. It's pretty much sunrise to sunset. You must have those headlights displayed. It's interesting that people are ringing that one through.
0: Incredibly dangerous too, amongst other things. I mean, for no other reason that you could run into another car, or more importantly, that they could run into you. But we're also talking about wildlife and any number of different things. Again, it seems a patently obvious one that before the sun rises, once you're out on the road, you need to have those headlights on.
1: Definitely. And that, as you say, it warns all different drivers and riders that are coming towards you, and displays that you're also on the road there. So it's just a bit mind-boggling that someone wouldn't have their headlights on. And it is quite a bit of an indicator for us in relation to intoxication when people are driving without their headlights.
0: So that would suggest that somebody's getting in, they've had a skinful, and they've just basically, they can find the keyhole, but they can't find the button to put the lights on.
1: Depending on that time of night or morning, yes, yeah. That's one of definitely our key indicators there.
0: Todd, a lot of people wondering what they can do if they see somebody driving around with their headlights on. Can they report it to the police? What sort of information would you like them to report to you?
1: Yeah, they can ring it in through to the local police station here at Musselbrook, Scone or Singleton. And we're looking for registration plates and the direction of travel and what time you witness that offence. If it's a dangerous offence, if you're seeing something that's life-threatening, such as someone on the wrong side of the road, that's a 000 call.
0: Okay, so, yeah, all right, driving down the wrong side of the road, literally threatening someone's life, that is an emergency.
1: That is an emergency. That's a 000 call because someone's on the wrong side of the road and the members of the public, their lives are at risk, so that's a 000 call. If there's just driving without headlights, that's a phone call to the local police station or 131 444, which is the police assistance line. We'll put a job on and keep a lookout for.
0: Todd, if they don't have rego plates, who knows what's going on for that reason, but can they still ring up and at least give a description of the vehicle, when it happened and where they were? Is that useful at all?
1: Definitely. And depending on the time of night, the traffic quietens down, as you know, and the power of the police radio, where we can get in touch with Crinoy Police, we can get in touch with down the valley, Singleton, down towards Maitland. It's the power of the police radio is pretty good.
0: So it's a network that can hopefully get something done about it.
1: Yes, definitely.
0: Todd, thank you so much for this. I have thought of all the things that I would be speaking to the police about. Putting your headlights on in the middle of the night would not be one of them, but there are strange people out there, and I'm glad that we can address it, mate. Thank you again.
1: Thanks, Bear. Have a good day.
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0: 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If you have seen anything out there, you know the deal. 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
0: Hello 2NM, it's Bear.
7: Good morning, Bear. Stewie here.
0: Hello, Stewie. How you doing this morning?
7: Good, good. I heard them talk about the sun up, the sun down.
0: Yeah.
7: With the light. Now, when I can remember at primary school, when the police used to go around and used to tell us about riding their push bikes with the lights.
0: I was going to say, did they ride their horses to your schools there, Stewie?
7: Oh, no, they didn't. No. Anyway, and there was sun up the sun down, that you ride your bike, you had to have the lights on.
0: Yeah, that makes perfect sense. It seems weird that we're talking about reminding people to put their headlights on, isn't it, mate?
7: Yeah, that was 80 years ago, Bear.
0: Goodness gracious. Good on you, Stewie. Thanks, mate.
7: Okay, mate.
0: Love to hear from Stewie. Thank you so much for the call, mate. 6543 1981. What are your memories? Sun up and sundown. Perhaps you've got something to share? Same phone number. This is ABBA and SOS at 25 and a half minutes after 8, heading towards a sunny 23 degrees around the valley today.

0: 100% Hunter Breakfast Show. The value of farmland in New South Wales increased 4.5% last year to a median price of just under $9,900 per hectare. Why am I telling you this? It's because Cam's got more details on that story when it's local news first in a couple of minutes right here on 2NM. Then it's clue number three for Bear's Daily Challenge. It's a Friday, so remember, it's all about food today.
1: 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Warning, mentions of food may cause uncontrollable drooling on studio equipment.
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1: 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This is your news now.
6: Good morning, I'm Cameron Smith. A woman is suing the Hunter New England local health district, alleging doctors unnecessarily amputated her lower left leg. The New South Wales Supreme Court heard the woman claims a limb was salvageable and that mistakes were made. The health district says doctors were faced with a life or limb decision while she was critically ill. The civil hearing is continuing. The state government is continuing its crackdown on illegal tobacco retailers. Under new laws passed in Parliament yesterday, landlords in the Upper Hunter who knowingly rent to illegal tobacco stores will now be penalised. The new offence carries a maximum penalty of 1 year imprisonment, a fine of $165,000 or both. Health Minister Ryan Park says the legislation also comes with an expanded roster of inspectors statewide.
7: Landlords who intentionally allow tenants to sell illicit tobacco and illegal vapes are not only undermining legitimate business operations, but they're also exposing their community to criminal activities.
6: The value of farmland in New South Wales increased 4.5% last year to hit a median price of just under $9,900 per hectare. Senior Manager for Industry Insights at Bendigo Bank Agribusiness, Eliza Redfern, says nationally farmland values rose to a new record high, but the overall growth cooled to its slowest in 12 years.
8: Farmers are, you know, facing a more challenging growth environment in 2026. So with a dry outlook, rising costs, and with all eyes on the cash rate as well, buyers will likely remain cautious when they're appraising farmland, especially in those more marginal regions of the country.
6: Fire and Rescue New South Wales will open its doors tomorrow to offer practical safety advice and family-friendly activities. The open day will run from 10 a.m. to 2 p.m. at fire and rescue stations in Scone, Muswellbrook, Aberdeen, Singleton and more. In local sport, a top-of-the-table clash awaits us in Group 21 First Grade action this weekend. Scone are looking to continue their unbeaten start to the season. They take on Aberdeen on Sunday afternoon. Elsewhere, Muswellbrook host Greater Brankston and Denman take on Singleton. In the women's, Muswellbrook host Murrurundi and Singleton travel to take on Merriwar. That's your local news and sport. I'm Cameron Smith.
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9: Hi there, I'm Robert Clennon. One of the ISIS brides who arrived in Australia last night will face court in Sydney this morning on allegations of remaining in a declared conflict zone in Syria and joining Islamic State. Assistant Commissioner Stephen Nutt alleges some of the women engaged in crimes against humanity related to slavery.
10: These offences each carry a maximum penalty of 25 years imprisonment.
9: We're being assured the hantavirus outbreak on that cruise ship off the African coast is not the beginning of another pandemic. So far, it's claimed 3 out of 5 people confirmed to have it. There are 2 other suspected cases. 4 Aussies on board are not affected. Well, beloved wildlife warrior Sir David Attenborough's had a newly discovered wasp named after him to celebrate his 100th birthday. He says he's been swamped with greetings.
11: I simply can't reply to each of you all separately, but I would like to thank you all most sincerely for your kind messages.
1: 2NM, your sport now.
9: In AFL, Fremantle Footy Club's on top of the ladder after a come-from-behind win over the Hawks. The Dockers booting the last 5 goals of the game to win by 15 points. And Hawks coach Sam Mitchell saying an injury to Tom Barras has made it worse.
12: Losing your fullback is never ideal. It meant we had to push Weds into the back line, which compromised our forward structure a bit. But you know, there's no excuses.
9: And in NRL, the Dolphins have continued the Bulldogs' misery with a 44-12 belting of Canterbury.
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0: Beautiful conditions around the Upper Hunter for Friday the 8th of May. Top of 23 expected this afternoon at 24.5 minutes tonight. It's just hit 10 at Jerry's Plains. It's 11 at McCully's Gap. And iHeart, let you put 2NM in your pocket. Take us everywhere you go for better music and more of it right across the weekend.
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0: To be fair, since 2018 when I first arrived here. Coming up very soon, I'm going to be having a chat to Peter Spencer. He's a local author. His new book, I Am Captain Thunderbolt, about the local bushranger. Find out more about Bushranger, his origins, and perhaps where he went, where he ended up. There's a lot of mythology about that. Peter Spencer's going to join us very shortly, but now it's time for clue number 3 for Bear's Daily Challenge. If you've been listening throughout the morning, you've heard the answer, but if you've just joined us, you get 3 clues. First of all, it's a slow-cooked stew with lots of paprika. It's named after a Central European cattle herder, and clue number 3, it's a traditional Hungarian dish. If you know the answer to Bear's Daily Challenge, jump on that phone right now, 6543 1981, and get yourself an entry, or another entry if you will, into our monthly draw. Give us a tingle. George Michael for you right now, then Peter Spencer about Captain Thunderbolt on 2NM.

0: You're on 981 2NM. Over the number of years of me doing this show, the topic of Captain Thunderbolt comes up from time to time, and I'm really pleased to be able to introduce to you local author by the name of Peter Spencer, who has written a book or two on that particular topic. Peter, how are you doing this morning?
1: Good morning, Andrew. How are you today?
0: Not too bad. Your recent book is I Am Captain Thunderbolt. Could you tell us a little bit about it, how it came about?
1: I Am Captain Thunderbolt. It started many years ago. I started researching my great-grandfather, William Monckton, who at the age of 13 rode with Thunderbolt, escaping a cruel stepfather.
0: Right.
1: It was all the research, 12 years of research went into that particular book, that I felt I got to know my great-grandfather and was authorised to write for him. And because of that research, I felt I got to know Fred Ward, or Captain Thunderbolt, as well. And it hasn't been a book for many, many years on Thunderbolt that tells the true story. So I thought, well, why not? Let's put a second book out. And that's I Am Captain Thunderbolt.
0: So for those people that might not necessarily know, Captain Thunderbolt was, is it fair to describe him as a famous bushranger from this region?
1: Let's say infamous. I try not to glorify bushranging era. They were bushrangers for a reason, and they were criminals. They did rob people. Some of them weren't very nice people. So let's say infamous rather than famous.
0: So why is he so well known, and why is he infamous?
1: Well, Fred Ward, or Captain Thunderbolt, was the longest reigning Australian bushranger. Many people know about Ned Kelly. He was a bushranger for around 2 years. Many know about Ben Hall, and he was a bushranger for around 3 years. Captain Thunderbolt was a bushranger for nearly 7 years. And in that time, he didn't shoot anyone, didn't kill anyone. He was what was named in the back in the day in the newspapers, the gentleman bushranger. He wouldn't rob from women, or there's no recorded robberies that he's robbed from women. He even had his wife, in inverted commas, and kiddies along with him for the ride on for many years before she actually left him. So he endeared himself to many, many people. He would rob, but he would also share his money around quite generously. So he had supporters right through the area.
0: And there's also an interesting myth, we'll say, about where he ended up.
1: Yes, and I take a deep breath there because there was another author back in 1939 who wrote a book called The Truth About Thunderbolt, and she made the allegations that the wrong man was shot and that Thunderbolt got away and lived his life out in Canada. And she coerced, I use that word after many years of research, my great-grandfather into signing a stat deck saying that that was the case. Now, my great-grandfather at the time was very old, very poor, and slightly senile and confused.
0: Right.
1: And he couldn't read or write. He probably didn't know what he was signing. And with the promise of money, when you're very, very poor, that you're going to be rich from royalties, I think anybody would sign anything. And that's what's happened. But no, they got the right man.
0: Well, Captain Thunderbolt, it would appear, is still with us. And if you would like to find out more, we'd encourage you to go and check out Peter's book, I Am Captain Thunderbolt, and, of course, his debut novel before that, Too Young to Hold a Gun. Peter, thank you very much for joining us to have a talk about an infamous legend from the Upper Hunter.
1: My pleasure. 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That's my website, and they can find out where the retailers are around the country.
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2: We got no problems showing on the roads of the Upper Hunter. Just a reminder, of course, with the horse parade on tomorrow in Scone, there will be delays and changes to road conditions around Kelly Street. So just be aware of that and a little bit of patience. And if you've seen anything else out there this morning, give us a call and tell us all about it. 6543 1981 is that phone number. As always, you're welcome to send a message on the Hunter Connect text 04 55 33 1981.
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2: Hello, 2NM, it's Bear.
14: Good morning, Bear. How are you?
2: I am great, thank you, Bernie. How about you for a Friday?
14: Yeah, not bad.
2: That's the way. What can I do for you today?
14: Well, I got a public service announcement for you.
2: You've got a public service announcement for me. What do you got?
14: ACDC's on tonight, the ACDC tribute show. Down at the Workers' Club.
2: Yes.
14: For 18 plus only.
2: Right. I wonder
14: and
2: why that is.
14: And also, the Workers' Club also does breakfast from 7 till 11.
2: Okay. Have you been down there to enjoy it?
14: Yes.
2: Get the nothing over $11 for members at the Musselbrook Workers' Club.
14: Yep, that's right.
2: All right. Just so you know, there's no cash for comment here. They're not paying you to make this announcement in any way.
14: No, totally not.
2: All right. You got a joke for us today?
14: I just thought you'd want to know that because... Well, Ulysses probably want to go to ACDC.
2: Absolutely. I'm surprised I haven't got a call from the Workers' Club to talk about it. Have you got a joke for me today?
14: Yeah, I'm so broke I can't pay attention.
2: What do you call a Roman emperor with epilepsy?
14: I don't know.
2: Julius Caesar. Good on you, Bernie. Thanks for that, mate. You have a great weekend.
14: You too, Matty. Bye.
2: otherwise known as a Friday morning joke-off with Bernie. Thank you for that. And yeah, if you're heading on down to the Workers' Club, you'll be able to enjoy the AC/DC tribute show this weekend. I've got a bear fact for you about fiddling. It's not what you think. It's something else completely different. We'll do that in about 10 minutes' time. Right now, Aaron's going to take us all the way back to 1912 when one of the world's most famous studios was founded on this day.
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16: Hi, turning back the clock on May 8, the day in 1912 when the second oldest film studios in the US were founded, Paramount Pictures. It's the anniversary of the end of World War II in Europe in 1945, with German General Wilhelm Keitel surrendering to the Allies.
17: It is over. The war in Europe is ended.
16: The 12th and final Beatles album, Let It Be, was released on this day in 1970.
18: Let it be, let it be.
16: In 1984, the Soviet Union announced it would not participate in the Los Angeles Olympic Games.
19: The Soviet delegation made three specific allegations that America was breaking articles of the Olympic Charter.
16: And in 2025, Leo XIV became the 267th Pope of the Catholic Church.
20: Congratulating Robert Prevost of the United States via Peru, who had been elected the new Pope.
16: May 8 birthdays, there's a very special one at the top of today's list. Biologist and natural historian Sir David Attenborough turns 100.
21: This chick is just 3 weeks old and a little bit wobbly on its feet.
16: Earth, Wind and Fire singer Philip Bailey is 75. Blue Wiggle, the only original still with the group, Anthony Field turns 63.
22: Potato, potato, potato, potato.
16: Melissa Gilbert is 62. The president of the Screen Actors Guild once played Laura Ingalls on The Little House on the Prairie.
23: Cross my heart, hope to die, stick a needle in my eye.
16: Aussie cricket legend Michael Bevan celebrates his 56th birthday.
24: And it's Michael Bevan's evening at the Sydney Cricket Ground.
16: Darren Hayes, one half of the hit Aussie duo Savage Garden, turns 54. Great Adam McDougall is 51.
25: The Mad Dog has cut loose.
16: And current Australian cricket captain Pat Cummins turns 33.
26: Paddy's first as the man in charge.
16: Finally, it's the anniversary of the death of Australian boxer Lionel Rose in 2011, aged 62. The world bantamweight champion was the first Indigenous Australian to be named Australian of the Year and topped off his career with this top 20 hit.
27: Let me
16: Rose on May 8.

0: 2NM. Everything from the interesting to the strange, as well as the truly bizarre.
1: Your bear fact today is about fiddling. Calm down. Next time you buy a violin, congratulations, you've also bought a fiddle. How often do you buy a violin? I think it's an important question. So it's the same instrument, just a different attitude. The real difference isn't the wood or the strings, it's just how you play it. If you've got a violin, it's all polished and proper for orchestras, while fiddle is what happens with that same instrument after a few drinks and you head off to a bush dance. So historically, fiddle was the catch-all name for the thing anyway, for the instrument. So if your kid is struggling with the violin, don't panic, just tell them to fiddle. We have got a local news update coming your way from CAM. The Department of Education is warning home-based childcare providers must be properly registered to operate legally. On the other side of that, going to catch up with M for Movies, Devil Wears Prada. They've come up with a sequel, of course, starring Meryl Streep. M's going to give us her rating after this here on 2NM.
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7: Slow down around school zones. 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
8: Good morning, I'm Cameron Smith. Latest data shows farmland values have hit a new record, but growth has cooled to a 12-year low. In New South Wales, farmland increased 4.5% last year to a median price of just under $9,900 per hectare. Eliza Redfern from Bendigo Bank Agribusiness says buyers are becoming more selective, with some regions performing better than others.
3: While Australian farmland values hit a new record in 2025, the market is showing signs of cooling. So we're seeing a new, more cautious phase now, with buyers becoming increasingly selective. They're prioritising asset quality, water security and long-term returns.
8: The Department of Education is warning home-based childcare providers must be properly registered to operate legally. It says all family daycare educators must be linked to an approved service, such as Upper Hunter Family Daycare. The department says unregistered providers lack insurance and cannot access childcare subsidies. Providers may also face legal and financial risks. Fire and Rescue New South Wales says winter is when the risk of deadly house fires is highest. More than 40% of fire fatalities over the past 6 years occurred in winter. Derek Wicks, captain of Fire and Rescue Aberdeen, says the common occurrences for house fires are avoidable.
9: 50% of house fires start in the kitchen, but it can be electrical fault in wiring, power boards, overloading power boards, having close to a heater. So we've got a couple of sayings, 1 metre from the heater and keep looking while cooking.
8: In local sport, the Singleton Roosters are at home in both the AFL Black Diamond men's and women's this weekend. The women host Lake Macquarie at Rose Point Oval at midday tomorrow, followed by the men at 2 p.m. Meanwhile, the Muswellbrook Cats women's side are looking for their first win of the season when they host the Killarney Vale Bombers. And the Singleton Strikers are at home in this weekend's Northern League One football comp. They'll host Newcastle Croatia tomorrow afternoon. That's your local news and sport. I'm Cameron Smith.
0: National News Now.
10: Hi there, I'm Rob McLennan. Three of the four so-called ISIS brides have been arrested after returning to Australia following years in a Syrian refugee camp. Among the charges, they're accused of entering and remaining in a declared conflict zone and joining ISIS. AFP Assistant Commissioner Stephen Nutt says two of the women are facing slavery-related allegations,
11: which usually involve asserting control over the rights of a person.
10: Iconic singer Bonnie Tyler is in an induced coma this morning after undergoing emergency surgery in Portugal. The 74-year-old total eclipse of the heart singer's team says her family, friends and fans are all concerned by the news. The WHO says a hantavirus outbreak on a cruise ship is not another pandemic.
12: I want to be unequivocal here. This is not SARS-CoV-2. This is an outbreak that we see on a ship.
10: That's Dr. Maria van Kerkhove. The outbreak has claimed 3 lives so far. And a man's in custody accused of threatening the former Prince Andrew as he walked his dog.
0: 2NM, your sport now.
10: First to NRL, and Bulldogs skipper Stephen Crichton's told Nine teammates need to step up after last night's 44-12 drubbing at the hands of the Dolphins.
13: Like talking about our boys, just looking at ourselves and coming with a better mindset throughout training this week and dust us off, and definitely need it for next week again.
10: That loss, Canterbury Bankstown's fourth in a row. To AFL, and the Dockers have hauled in a 19-point final quarter deficit to beat Hawthorn to kickstart round 9. Freo booting 5 goals in the last 12 minutes to set up that 15-point win.
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1: Fine, sunny and 23 expected to finish off the week. Tomorrow we're looking at sunshine and 23 for the Scone Horse Festival Parade. Foggy start, then sunshine and 24 on Sunday. Rain's arriving next Monday. Could hang in for a few days. We're going to start with 23 at the beginning of the week. That's your 981 2NM 4-day forecast. 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
0: 2NM's event of the month is the Scone Grammar School Fete and Market, celebrating the Year of the Horse on Saturday, May 9. From 9 a.m, enjoy Kingdon Street Market, then the fete from 11 till 3 with rides, food, music and great Mother's Day gifts. Huge thanks to Harvey Norman Muswellbrook Fair, proudly supporting a show that has no plan and way too much confidence for this time of day.
1: I'm confident because the weekend is just about here. Looking forward to Group 21 across Saturday and Sunday. We'll talk about some of those matches this hour. We're also going to go to the movies with M for Movies, The Devil Wears Prada 2, starring, of course, Meryl Streep. We'll chat about that in 15 minutes. Taking us there, Crowded House, Noise Works, and some Friday morning sax from Jerry Rafferty, right here on the 100% Hunter Breakfast Show.

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6: 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We named the dog Indiana.
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7: But I did

0: I'll hire you, and all I need to do is bide my time until you fail. Won't you take the train, dear?
1: Might show up late, might be on time. Just wait, I'm coming.
2: I'm going to make something of this job.
3: You could write a book.
2: The definitive Miranda Priestly expose.
4: May the bridges I burn light my way.
5: Wait. I hope that's not what you're wearing to the dinner. That's all.
6: That's the trailer for The Devil Wears Prada 2, the sequel of the huge hit from a few years ago, starring the one and only Meryl Streep. And our very own star, M for Movies, joins us to have a chat about it. Morning, my love. How are we doing?
7: Good morning, Dan. I'm really well, thank you. How are you?
6: Not too bad at all. So what is the plot for Devil Wears Prada 2?
7: Okay, so this is a fun one because it sort of follows the changing media landscape. So anyone who has been keeping track of where magazines are at is they are fizzling out.
6: Oh, yeah.
7: Advertisers are redirecting their funds to influencers and content campaigns. And so Miranda, who's this like kind of old school queen bee, finds herself in this new media landscape where, you know, like she's been humbled, I guess. Like, and HR's also like kind of at her. Like, she's not allowed to like be abusive to staff members anymore. Like, it's just not fun anymore, right?
6: The film itself, having a look at the trailer, looks like a great excuse for them to go to those wonderful locations and show the beautiful fashions. Is it a bit more than that?
7: Oh, look, it's eye candy galore, and it's more or less the same story again.
6: Yeah.
7: Except that Anne Hathaway's character comes back and she's like 20 years older and she's got all this like, you know, credible journalism experience. And as we all know, that credible newsrooms are like drying up like, you know, the proverbial. Anyway, so she sort of finds herself without a job pretty early on in the movie. And so she ends up back at Runway and, again, it's just lots of fun fashion. Like you say, fabulous locations in Milan and Lake Como, obviously New York. And Emily makes a return who is, I think Emily and Nigel, who's the art director on the magazine, they're the two really fabulous characters
6: Stanley Tucci.
7: As far as I'm concerned. Stanley Tucci's Nigel is divine. And Emily Blunt's Emily is also just so juicy and fun.
6: I quite agree.
7: She's terrible.
6: She and her character, Emily Blunt, I fell in love with watching The Devil Wears Prada. And I've just, you know, I've been marveling at what she's managed to do ever since. And I think it's brilliant they managed to bring her back because she wasn't exactly a huge role in the first one.
7: No. And I think that she does actually have a bigger role in this second film. And like one of the best lines in the movies, which is like, may the bridges that I burn light my way. like she's just so fantastically sharp, you know, like she takes no prisoners. So she's very, very fun to see.
6: All right. So what is your rating for The Devil Wears Prada 2?
7: Oh, look, it would be overly generous to go above a 3. Like, because, like, it's a really fun movie. It's, you know, it's kind of like a trash magazine where it's like, so there's lots of celebrities, like Donatella Versace's in it. Like, there's all these, you know, Lady Gaga's in it. So you kind of, there's all these fun cameos, but there's not a whole lot of substance. Like, I mean, they're not making a very new point about the state of the media. And like there is certainly, I don't know if you followed the whole Met Gala thing this week about like the Bezos, Jeff Bezos like kind of sponsoring the Met Gala. And so there is definitely a storyline in there about a very rich tech billionaire kind of getting involved because his wife as a vanity project for his partner. So I mean, like there's some social commentary, but none of it's particularly life-changing.
6: Well, so the advice would be to grab the girlfriends and go and watch Devil Wears Prada 2 and not worry too much about anything else.
7: Oh, it's just for funsies, this one.
6: That's the way. All right, Em, thank you so much for that. We will catch up and talk some more movies next week.
7: Thanks so much, Andrew.
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9: 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Three of the four so-called ISIS brides have been arrested upon their returns to Australia. Mourners have worn pink at overnight vigils nationwide to honour the life of Kumanjaya little baby. A man's in custody accused of threatening the former Prince Andrew as he walked his dog. And wildlife warrior David Attenborough celebrates his 100th birthday. 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

0: from their Man of Flowers album, 1987, one of my all-time favourite Aussie albums. That's Ice House and Electric Blue. Friday morning on the 100% Hunter Breakfast Show, Group 21 action this weekend. It is Old Boys Day at Olympic Park for the Muswellbrook Rams. The first grade clash due to start tomorrow evening at 20-6. We'll see the Rams host the Greater Brankston Colts. The Rams have been in reasonable form recently. I think they like their chances against the Colts. On Sunday afternoon, two first grade clashes. You got Denman at Denman taking on the Singleton Greyhounds. That should be a tough matchup for Denman, but they've got to get themselves a win, so it might as well start there. And then probably the match of the round, Sunday afternoon, 2 p.m. at Scone Park. The Scone Thoroughbreds taking on the Aberdeen Tigers, who have been in red-hot form. Some fantastic clashes for Bengalla Group 21. 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Manfred Mann and Alison Moyet after the break.
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0: Thank you so much for your company. Group 21, game on. 7 o'clock tomorrow, me, Pete and Jesse Rudder talking about our local game. Jason Staveley tomorrow afternoon at 3 o'clock with This Week in Music. Jonesy and Amanda will drive you home this afternoon. Pete will be here at midday and Uncle Al's waiting for you after the news. Of course, have a wonderful Scone Horse Festival and a brilliant Mother's Day on Sunday. 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Oh, and don't forget, if you can't be good at it. I'm Mr. Bad Example, intruder in the dirt.
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7: Hello, I'm Rob McLennan. Jim Chalmers says next week's federal budget will prioritise saving more than spending. The Treasurer revealing in a pre-budget conference the federal government's made $64 billion in savings and reprioritisations.
8: It will have five major priorities. First of all, fuel security. Secondly, cost of living and housing. There will be a productivity package.
7: The opposition continues to slam the government over its handling of the so-called ISIS brides. Three of those women have now been charged, two facing allegations of slavery, one accused of remaining in a declared conflict zone in Syria and joining Islamic State. National Senator Bridget McKenzie telling Sky why they were allowed to return beggars belief.
9: I've found it very, very concerning that the government has had this real hands-off approach to, meanwhile, behind the scenes, friends of ministers, known entities are actually facilitating the return of these women and their children to the detriment of our national security.
7: Aussie families are scrambling for childcare after dozens of before and after school programs confirmed they will shut their doors, blaming soaring costs linked to new safety reforms. The first of the Outside School Hours Council of Australia sites will close at the end of the month, while up to 300 more may be forced to reduce services. And mourners have worn pink at overnight vigils to honour the life of Kumanjai Little Baby a week on from the discovery of the five-year-old's body near Alice Springs.
6: 2NM, your sport now.
7: Frio has surged to a 15-point win over the Hawks in Perth, kicking the last five goals to make it eight in a row. Midfielder Caleb Sarong telling Seven the squad now backs itself.
10: We've got to buy in from 23 blokes at any one time that are playing out here that just do what's required. And sometimes it's not pretty. There's a quote that Isaiah Douglas said after the Collingwood game, he doesn't do dirty work. And that's what we got.
7: Well, the Bulldogs have sunk to a fourth straight NRL defeat. Canterbury thrashed by the Dolphins 44-12 last night.
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11: A magistrate says extremist misinformation is fueling dangerous behaviour after sentencing a Muswellbrook man over online threats.
6: With a journalist based right here in Muswellbrook, we can deliver local stories from local voices that you simply can't get anywhere else.
12: The Muswellbrook economy is totally, at this moment, dependent on the ongoing mining of thermal coal, because the world does need to respond to climate change. We do need to protect citizens of Muswellbrook from climate change.
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13: A sunny one today for your Friday around the valley. Tomorrow, more sunshine, top